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0: Breaking down the dogs with Hondo and the Bulldog All-Stars. 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
7: Our show continues on a Thursday night as we get fired up 9 days away from the kickoff of the real football season, you know, when the dogs kick off. I know we've got some other games this weekend, a couple of good ones, but in fact, you know, guys, I'm thinking about the first week of the season. The first week of the season overall is not the greatest opening week I've ever seen. Quickly, do you think that it's the cancellation of some games that some teams and schools have had that were, you know, top-rated opponent against top-rated opponent, highly rated opponents, that you just got to wean off of your schedule or X out altogether due to the new playoff system? Jeff?
8: Yeah, I think so. You're just losing some of those non-conference games. And Kirby always likes playing somebody good to start the season. You know, Coach Dooley always did. You think about our national title teams, it was Clemson and Oregon, and 80 through 83, it was Tennessee, Clemson, and UCLA. But with the ninth conference game and conference expansion and all that, I think it's just made for a situation where it's gotten tougher to schedule these games. What's going to be interesting, and we could do a show on this, I'm betting on this with the television deals, we're going to probably see, and remember, we opened with Vandy in 2019. I wouldn't be surprised to see in the near future at least one intra-conference game from week one on to kick off the schedule.
7: Yeah, I agree with you completely. I don't think that the networks, they've got to be a little displeased with what some of the offerings are on the schedule here in week one. And I can see them all, or just the network, I guess, demanding of the different conferences something exactly like that, Jeff. John, any thoughts on that, or you want to move on to the offensive line? Your forte, my friend.
9: Soon, I'm ready to talk about O-line anytime, all the time. But first, you look at it and you see the expansion of the college football playoffs, and you know the impact that that's going to have. It's going to water down the regular season. So the importance of week in, week out, having those big games, trying to finish in the top two or four teams is no longer prioritized. It's now having that shiny record, or at least an opportunity to play into the college football playoffs. So the value of putting a competitor on your calendar that isn't mandated has now been replaced with wins and losses to make that 12. And if it expands past that, you'll see even more watering down of the regular season. So does it impact this year this much? I don't know. Moving forward, it will absolutely affect the decision makers and looking at it saying, I don't want to play the best, biggest names in this on the list. We'll see them at the

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0: 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The City of Cannon's second annual car show. 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It'll be happening on Depot Street in Cannon, September 19th from 4 to 7 p.m., hosted by the City of Cannon. 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

0: words no, but they still crave validation after getting married. 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
11: 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It's coming up September 19th from 4 to 7 p.m. at 4359 Anderson Highway 29 North in Hartville, in loving memory of Bobby Powell. 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Encore Productions in Elberton having performances of the knee-slapping murder mystery spoof Wrong Window, September 18th through the 20th and 25th through the 27th from the Elberton Theater at 100 South Oliver Street in Elberton. 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

0: Blake Shelton, Say Country or Die Trying on your Real Country Thursday night. My name is Al Farber. People who are optimistic tend to live longer. In fact, optimism is something you can learn, potentially increasing the likelihood of reaching the age of 85 by up to 70%. One reason why? Well, optimistic people tend to expect positive stuff to happen in the future, so they take better care of themselves overall. More of your favorite old country songs that will definitely take care of you. Coming up from Sarah Evans, Born to Fly, The Man in Black, Johnny Cash, and I Walk the Line. And more of your favorites are all coming up next right here on Real Country.
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10: 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Encore Productions will be having performances of the knee-slapping murder mystery spoof, Wrong Window, September 18th through the 20th and the 25th through the 27th, Elbert Theater in Elberton. This has been a check-in with your WKLY Community Events Calendar.
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0: Ella Langley, she's in Texas, right here in real country. I don't know what's wrong with me today. I forgot my phone, and then I forgot we had a partial lunar eclipse. Could have been out there looking at it, doggone it. I do believe it's over. I'm going to go look anyway. Hey, keep it here. We've got some great music on the way. Going to do some Kenny Rogers, Dierks Bentley, too. He's up next.
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1: 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It's coming up September 19th from 4 to 7 p.m. at 4359 Anderson Highway 29 North in Hartville, in loving memory of Bobby Powell. All cars, trucks, and Jeeps are welcome. 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Encore Productions in Elberton having performances of the knee-slapping murder mystery spoof Wrong Window, September 18th through the 20th and 25th through the 27th from the Elberton Theater at 100 South Oliver Street in Elberton. This has been a check-in with your WKLY Community Events Calendar.
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You know, the other day we celebrated National Dog Day, and I guess it's official. 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
8: 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Encore Productions will be having performances of the knee-slapping murder mystery spoof, Wrong Window, September 18th through the 20th and the 25th through the 27th, Elbert Theater in Elberton. This has been a check-in with your WKLY Community Events Calendar.
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1: If God exists, how would he inject his information into our world? 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
3: Director Matthew Thayer weighs today's prominent prophetic voices against scripture, history, political, and scientific scrutiny.
0: It is the word of God that needs to be the bedrock of any functioning and flourishing civilization.
1: Why would God have me be one of the last people to interview Charlie before he died?
0: Satan would love Christians to just be a spectator, not engage, not participate.
1: Is there something he's trying to say?
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4: Former Bosnian Serb warlord Ratko Mladic is dead.
5: Bosnian Serb General Ratko Mladic, responsible for war crimes in Bosnia during the 1990s, has died in prison at age 84. Serbian state RTS television and official Bosnian Serb television reported his death. They said Mladic died in a UN prison hospital in The Hague.
6: Mr. Mladic.
5: The UN Tribunal for War Crimes committed during the wars in Yugoslavia in the 1990s sentenced Mladic to life in prison in 2017. His sentencing was considered a key step toward bringing justice to the victims. Mladic had been in custody since 2011 after many years on the run. I'm Karen Shamas.
4: Governing body of European soccer ready for a criminal complaint against FIFA President Giovanni Infantini in Swiss courts, that action reportedly for possible financial mismanagement. Breaking news and analysis, townhall.com. The number of people filing for unemployment benefits fell last week.
7: The Labor Department reports that jobless claims slipped to 203,000 last week, down from a revised 207,000 the week before. The numbers indicate layoffs do remain at historic lows and that most Americans enjoy job security. The four-week average of claims, which smooths out week-to-week ups and downs, ticked up slightly to 205,500. Claims for jobless benefits are seen as a proxy for layoffs, and economists watch them because they can provide early clues about where the job market is headed. Bob Agner reporting.
4: Youngsters under the age of 18 will soon see changes to Instagram and Facebook experiences that, thanks to an $18 billion settlement Meta Platforms has reached in 48 states. Besides the money, Meta has agreed to strengthen its age estimates to keep kids under 13 off the platforms. More on these stories, townhall.com.
8: With your Friday morning weekend, Lake Hartsville weather forecast today on this Football Friday, partly sunny, 88 chance of a shower, tonight a low 70. For the weekend Saturday, partly sunny, chance of a scattered storm, 85 the high, overnight 70. Sunday, partly sunny, 87 chance of a stray storm, overnight 70. Make it a super weekend.
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0: Mac Davis, Texas in my rearview mirror, right here in real country. I'm Tammy. If you guys love comedy, I'm sure you know who Leanne Morgan is. She is a hilarious comedian. Last year, she launched a sitcom on Netflix, and it's really charming. I loved it. It's back. Season 2 started yesterday, so if you're a fan of Leanne, make sure you check it out on Netflix. Kristen Johnson's in it, Ryan Stiles, just a really great ensemble group.
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0: That's Jordan Davis by Dirt. He wrote this song during the pandemic, and he said that's when he really realized that as long as he had his family, friends, and his faith, and that little piece of dirt that they called home, it was really all he needed in life. Amen, brother. Keep it here. We've got music from Randy Travis.
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10: 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Encore Productions will be having performances of the knee-slapping murder mystery spoof, Wrong Window, September 18th through the 20th and the 25th through the 27th, Elbert Theater in Elberton. 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

0: That's Hardy right here in real country. Hey, the folks at Reader's Digest put together a list of things we wish had been invented. 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

Good morning, everybody. It's a Football Friday. Mike Hawkins with you, and we've got 69 degrees outside. Some people got a little rain yesterday afternoon. That was scattered yesterday afternoon after lunch, but we got a little bit of it, didn't we? Okay, do we have any more? We got a chance of maybe some rain and scattered thunder today. It's a Football Friday. High school games tonight could be hit and miss. More than likely nothing, but it is in the forecast. A partly sunny 90 today, overnight 69. Saturday, partly sunny 86, chance of a scattered storm. Sunday, partly sunny 87, chance of a scattered storm. Now, outside right now, any wind? Winds at about 2 out of the southwest. Very humid, 100% humidity. The dew points at 69 barometer, 29.98 inches, and we've got 69 degrees here in Hartville. Coming up tonight, Hart County Bulldogs High School Football live on radio, 6 o'clock with pregame and kickoff at 7:30 in Deville, taking on Madison County's Red Raiders over in Danielsville tonight. Be careful driving, and we'll have it live on radio. Last night, Hart County JV Dogs 53-0 over Franklin. Elbert County Middle School football 36-30 over the Hart County Middle School Dogs at Herndon Stadium. The Braves 1-0 winners over the Dodgers. 6:08, and it's a Football Friday.

0: son, the late, great Jerry Reed. Good morning. It is a Football Friday.
1: Back last October, I believe it was, we are going to hold a tent service all off at this college town. And we got there about dinner time on Saturday. And different ones of us thought that we ought to get us a mouthful to eat before that we set up the tent. And so we got off of the truck and followed this little bunch of people through this small little bitty patch of woods there. And we come up on a big sign. It says, get something to eat here. And I went up and got me two hot dogs and a big orange drink. And before that I could take every mouthful of that food, this whole raft of people come up around me and got me to where I couldn't eat nothing, up like, and I dropped my big orange drink. I did. Well, friends, they commenced to move, and they want so much that I could do but move with them. Well, we commenced to go through all kinds of doors and gates and I don't know what all, and I looked up over one of them, and it says North Gate. And we kept on going through there, and pretty soon we come up on a young boy. And he says, ticket, please. And I says, friend, I don't have a ticket. I don't even know where it is that I'm going. I did. Well, he says, come out as quick as you can. And I says, I'll do her. I'll turn right around the first chance I get. Well, we kept on moving through there. And pretty soon, everybody got where it was that they was a-going. Because they parted, and I could see pretty good. I could. And what I seen was this whole raft of people a-setting on these two banks and a-looking at one another across this pretty little green cow pasture. Well, they was. And somebody had tucked and drawed white lines all over it and drove posties in it, and I don't know what all. And I looked down there, and I seen five or six convicts a-running up and down and a-blowing whistles. They was. And then I looked down there, and I seen these pretty girls a-wearing these little bitty short dresses and a-dancing around. And so I sat down and thought I'd see what it was that was going to happen. I did. And about the time I got set down good, I looked down there and I seen 30 or 40 men come running out of one end of a great big outhouse down there. They did. And everybody where I was a-setting got up and hollered. And about that time, 30 or 40 come running out of the other end of that outhouse, and the other bank full, they got up and hollered. And I asked this fellow that was besetting beside of me, I says, friend, what is it that they're hollering for? Well, he whopped me on the back and he says, buddy, have a drink. Well, I says, I believe I will have another big orange. And I got it and sat back down. And when I got down there again, I seen that them men had got in two little bitty bunches down there. They had rail close together. And they voted. They did. They voted and elected one man apiece. And them two men come out in the middle of that cow pasture and shook hands like they hadn't seen one another in a long time. And then a convict come over to where they was a-standing, and he took out a quarter, and they commenced to odd man right there. They did. Well, after a while, I seen what it was that there's odd manning for. It was that both bunches full of them men wanted this funny-looking little pumpkin to play with. They did, and I know, friends, that they couldn't eat it because they kicked it the whole evening and it never busted. But anyhow, what I was a-telling was that both bunches full wanted that thing. And one bunch got it, and it made the other bunch just as mad as they could be. And, friends, I seen that evening the awfulest fight that I have ever seen in my life. I did. They would run at one another and kick one another and throw one another down and stomp on one another and grind their feet in one another and I don't know what all. And just as fast as one of them would get hurt, they'd tote him off and run another number. Well, they'd done that as long as I sat there. But pretty soon, this boy that had said, ticket, please, he come up to me and he says, friends, you're going to have to leave because it is that you don't have a ticket. And I says, well, all right. And I got up and left. And I don't know, friends, to this day what it was that there's a doing down there, but I have studied about it. And I think that it's some kindly of a contest where they see which bunchful of them men can take that pumpkin and run from one end of that cow pasture to the oven without either getting knocked down or stepping in something.

0: Indian Outlaw, Tim McGraw. Good morning, everybody. 21 minutes after 6 here on a football Friday, 69 degrees.
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0: Ooh, it's a football Friday. Hart County Dogs tonight taking on Madison County. We've got it live on Radio 6 with pregame and kickoff at 7:30. You know, going to need to play some defense. You know, a little junkyard D. How about it, JB?

going to need some junkyard D tonight playing that triple option. 26 minutes after 6 a.m., it is 69 degrees. The Boarding Show.

0: Love and luck, Mr. Marty Stewart. 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
2: In the trade war between the U.S. and Canada, new tariffs are threatening various industries in Georgia, including manufacturing and agriculture. This follows President Trump's imposed 50% tariff last week on several Canadian goods, prompting Canada to announce retaliatory tariffs.
3: I haven't seen a business in Georgia say, oh, you know what? These tariffs have been awesome for me.
2: That's economist Tom Smith with the Goisweta Business School at Emory telling Atlanta News First that businesses will go out of business because Canada will stop buying their products. And at the end of the day, local cattle rancher Scott Craig says,
4: everything, whether it's tariffs or, you know, whatever they do, it's going to end up back on the consumer.
2: But the Trump administration claims the tariffs will benefit American farmers.
5: I think this is going to be very positive for the American farmer.
2: Those Canadian retaliatory tariffs on $20 billion in U.S. goods will go into effect on Tuesday, September 8th. The Monroe County Sheriff's Office is trying to figure out where suspected human waste came from in the Okmulgee River. One person reportedly suspected a commercial porta-potty waste recovery truck disposing the waste near Port's Ferry Landing earlier this week. Investigators are asking witnesses to come forward with information. And Georgia's first Safe Haven baby box is set to open today.
6: The climate control box for babies is opening in Henry County. It will close immediately after being opened and will alert first responders. It will be available at Henry County Fire Station 6 in Ellenwood. The boxes are designed to reduce infant abandonment. More than 400 boxes have been installed across the U.S. Georgia parents can surrender their babies up to 30 days old without consequences at hospitals, police stations, and fire stations. I'm Thomas Cage.
2: And I'm Liz Kennedy.
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0: Good morning. Your news time, 6:33, 69 degrees. Mike Atkins reporting. 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We get that word from Governor Brian Kemp this week. The facility to be located at Franklin's 85 Logistics Center in Carnesville. Big news coming down from the governor's office. Georgia Department of Labor, 3.3% is July's unemployment rate across the state. How did we fare in Northeast Georgia? Hart County, 3.1. Franklin, 3.6. Elbert at 3.2. Madison at 3%. And Stevens, a 4.2%. Hart County Sheriff's Department, over the past 7 days, 12 accidents here in the county and one DUI case. The South Carolina Highway Patrol, Anderson County Sheriff, Anderson PD, and EMS responding to a two-vehicle collision on MLK Jr. Boulevard at Whitehall Road in Anderson Thursday afternoon. Now, one of the drivers was a Anderson County Sheriff's Department deputy. Now, the other driver suffered a serious injury, was air-flighted to the hospital by helicopter with non-life-threatening injury. The South Carolina Highway Patrol, they're investigating. Lake Hartwell's elevation this morning, 651.09. Hart County High School JV football, 53-0 over Franklin County yesterday. Elbert County Middle School football, 36-30 over Hart County Middle School. Hart County Varsity Volley Dogs splitting, beating Washington Wilkes 2-0, but falling closely to Clark Central 2-1 from the gym last night. Coming up tonight, the Hart County Dogs in football, the Varsity Dogs traveling to Madison County to take on the Red Raiders with more head football coach Biff Parson.
9: Excited to travel, excited to see what our team can do on the road. Another opportunity to get better. Obviously, with Coach Smith, been there for a long time, played there. I mean, he is a Red Raider through and through, and got a lot of respect for him and his staff and what they do, and their triple option. I mean, it's old school football.
0: It's going to be a good one tonight. We've got it live on radio beginning at 6 with pregame and kickoff at 7:30 in Deville. The Braves, 1-0 winners over the Dodgers. Let's talk weekend forecast today. Partly sunny. We got a chance of a scattered rain and thunder. We had some of that yesterday. And then overnight, low 69. We should be up around 89 to 90 today. Saturday, partly sunny, 86. Chance of a scattered storm. The same for Sunday. Partly sunny, 87. Chance of an afternoon storm. Yesterday, we get up to 87. Had a little rain. This morning, we've got a low temp of 69 degrees. Winds barely moving at 1 out of the west-southwest, 100% relative humidity. The dew points at 69 barometer, 29.99 inches, and 69 degrees. Good morning.
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0: He's gone. Montgomery Gentry, The Morning Show, 649, outside 69 degrees. Good morning, everybody. Welcome in with this week's Hart County Sheriff's Report. We've got Sheriff Chris Carroll. Good morning, Sheriff.
1: Good morning, Mike.
0: What's happening with law enforcement this week?
1: I want to say overall we've had a pretty good week. I'll start off with just a few numbers over the past week. We had one DUI arrest over the past week, 11 drug arrests. Now, that's, most of those were just simple possession of anything from marijuana to methamphetamine, any type of controlled substance. Had a total of 7 thefts reported to us over the past week. And looks like we served about 25 civil papers. So it's been a steady week, a pretty good week for us overall. We continue to get speeding complaints, Mike, on several different roads. And these are the same roads over and over. And that's Reed Creek Highway, Langford Road, Bethany Byersville Road, and Airline Gold Mine. We continue to get speeding complaints. So I just want to remind everybody, please try to slow down. We've had deputies out patrolling these roads and other roads, just trying to keep everybody safe. That's the main thing. We want to get our wreck numbers down. We've had looks like a total of 12 over the past week. I'd like to get those down to 0, but if we can get them down as low as possible, that will be even better and safer for everybody all the way around. Mike, we got several other investigations going on right now, from drug investigations to criminal investigations, and a couple of those still in progress. We've had a good bit of court going on over the past week, Superior Court. We got some Magistrate Court going on later today. And so we've had a lot of court. And that requires, if people don't know about court, that requires us to put bailiffs in court. Superior Court requires 2 deputies to be there every court session. So if we've got 1 Superior Court going on, we've got 2 up there. If we've got 2 Superior Courts going on, we've got 4 up there. So it takes a lot of resources all the way around between the courts and court security just to make that possible. Mike, another thing with court is the scams and the jury scams. We continue to hear about these every week, and every time we have a jury trial come up, we hear about them a lot more, but they seem to continue just on a regular basis between the jury duty scams. Another one that's been hitting us pretty hard is the inmate scam, and I want to touch on that one for just a minute. And this is where, when somebody gets locked up, they come to our jail, and unfortunately, a lot of this stuff is public information, and people get a hold of this information, and then they start contacting the family members of these individuals. I had a person in my office this week who was contacted by a company saying that this person in jail, they knew this family member had a bond, and they could pay this amount of money. They'll start out saying they've got a bond, you need to come to the jail now. And then once you start getting into that moving process, they'll say, oh, okay, we can take care of it over the phone right now, and you won't have to come to the jail by paying this amount of money over the phone to us. And they usually require that in some type of gift card, whether it be a Green Dot card, a cryptocurrency, or some other type of iTunes card, or some type of phone payment over the phone. So just, you know, in general, I would suggest not paying anybody any money over the phone, especially if they contact you. The sheriff's office is not going to call somebody and tell them that somebody's in jail and they have a bond and you can make payment over the phone to get them out. It just doesn't work that way. So just be aware of that. I want to make sure everybody, try to get that out as much as we can. Tell everybody, you know, the sheriff's office is not going to call you and ask you to make any type of payment over the phone for inmates, jury duty, anything like that. The Publishers Clearinghouse continues to be another scam that's been going around for years, and we've heard about that one over and over, and even had a complaint about it this past week. So just remember with these scams in general, Mike, let's be careful. These people, they're trying to change it up, and they're good at what they do, and they can sound convincing. But if somebody calls you about anything to do with the sheriff's office or jail, I would suggest just hanging up and then calling back to the sheriff's office and ask them if that information is legit. We can usually tell you pretty quick if it's a scam or if it's something you need to be looking into. So, Mike, just with that, I'll give a quick jail report this morning. Total of 163 inmates in jail. That gives us 129 males and 34 females, and a total housed population of 55 inmates from other surrounding counties. So jail's still moving on pretty good. And again, Mike, just want to remind everybody, let's be safe on our roads. Like I said, we've got deputies out patrolling, trying to, you know, slow people down. And the idea there is just keep everybody safe and make sure everybody gets to where they're going safely and gets home safely. So definitely don't drink and drive. Have a designated driver. Let's buckle up and just be careful at intersections. Let's watch out for each other and just make sure everybody stays safe, Mike.
0: Okay, well, listen, Sheriff, we always appreciate the update.
1: Thank you very much.
0: Okay, Hart County Sheriff Chris Carroll and the Sheriff's Report.
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1: Breaking news this hour from Town Hall. I'm Rich Thomason. Crews struggling to rescue survivors of the disaster along the Nepal-Tibet border are warned to remain alert for the possibility of more flooding. Catastrophic flooding claimed almost 540 lives, close to 1,000 people still missing, dozens of Americans among them. A federal judge has temporarily paused President Trump's effort to standardize how states handle mail-in ballots. Sets stage for another legal fight before the midterm.
2: The 14-day hold follows new administrative rules requiring states to provide voter lists and use standardized ballot envelopes before the Postal Service delivers mail ballots. The 14-day hold follows new administrative rules requiring states to provide voter lists and use standardized ballot envelopes before the Postal Service delivers mail ballots. Trump supporters say the changes promote election security, consistency, and public confidence. Opponents argue states lack time to comply. The U.S. Supreme Court may ultimately decide this case. Ken Lorman reporting.
1: President Trump says it's clear the U.S. has the upper hand in the disputed Strait of Hormuz.
3: The strait is open. We're taking a lot of boats. Millions and millions of barrels of oil are coming out of the strait every day. Other countries recognize that. Every once in a while, they shoot some, they put some shots at. We totally cleared the strait of, we have the best minesweepers in the world. They're underwater minesweepers.
1: The Trump team reportedly close to clinching a massive oil deal with Venezuela. Axios reports it would involve access to Venezuelan oil fields, boasting 90 billion barrels of proven reserves. The Lindsey Clancy murder case gone to the jury. Deliberations underway in Massachusetts. Clancy is charged with first-degree murder and the deaths of her three young children. Townhall.com.
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1: Grand jury has found the Florida governor's office misappropriated millions in taxpayer funds, but no one is charged with a crime.
5: A Florida grand jury has found that Republican Governor Ron DeSantis' administration misappropriated $10 million in taxpayer money. It diverted to a charity run by his wife and was later used for political purposes. But the grand jury says it does not have enough information to file criminal charges against any individual. DeSantis does not dispute the legitimacy of the secret grand jury report, but he insists that no laws were broken and promises consequences for whomever leaked the sealed document. I'm Lisa Dwyer.
1: Norway has a new king. Crown Prince Haakon has ascended to the throne following the death of his father, King Harald. The role of Norwegian monarch, largely symbolic, and power lies with an elected parliament. News and analysis, townhall.com. President Trump's now former chief spokeswoman has left the building.
6: Caroline Leavitt leaving the podium at the White House with some advice for the next press secretary who will work for President Trump.
7: I will give my advice to whomever assumes the job. I think it's most important in this job to understand that President Trump is his own best spokesperson. We joke, Stephen Chung and me, that he is the true communications director and press secretary here at the White House.
6: For now, Leavitt plans to stay home to care for her four-month-old baby daughter and two-year-old son. Laura Winters reporting.
1: Amid the ongoing trade dust-up with Canada, President Trump says he is renaming Lake Ontario Lake America. The executive order's been signed, updating the body of water's official name, at least on the American side of the border. The Canadians are not convinced. They say the lake's name will remain what it has been for hundreds of years. More on these stories. Townhall.com.
0: Good morning, news at 7:05. 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Good morning. What's happening in news? We got 69 degrees on your Friday morning, August 28th. Walmart will be building a high-tech fulfillment center, a distribution center in Franklin County and Carnesville, creating 1,000 new jobs and a $1.3 billion investment. That coming down from the Governor Kemp's office this week. The facility will be located at the Franklin County 85 Logistics Center in Carnesville. That is big news coming down for Northeast Georgia. Georgia Department of Labor, statewide, the numbers in July, 3.3% the average. Hart County at 3.1, Franklin at 3.6, Elbert at 3.2, Madison at 3%, Stevens a 4.2, South Carolina, their state average at 4.2, Anderson County at 3.8, and Oconee County a 4%. Hart County Sheriff's Department, they've covered 12 accidents over the past 7 days, and one DUI arrest, and speeding continuing to be a problem, Sheriff Chris Carroll.
8: We continue to get speeding complaints, Mike, on several different roads, and these are the same roads over and over, and that's Reed Creek Highway, Langford Road, Bethany Byersville Road, and Airline Gold Mine. We continue to get speeding complaints, so I just want to remind everybody, please try to slow down. We've had deputies out patrolling these roads and other roads, just trying to keep everybody safe. That's the main thing. We want to get our wreck numbers down.
0: That according to Hart County Sheriff Chris Carroll. South Carolina Highway Patrol, Anderson County Sheriff, Police, and EMS working a two-vehicle collision with a serious injury on MLK Jr. Boulevard at Whitehall Road in Anderson yesterday. One driver was seriously injured and air-flighted from the scene to the hospital. South Carolina Highway Patrol, they're investigating. We've got sports coming up.
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0: In sports, Hart County JV Dogs 53-0 winners over Franklin County. Hart County Middle School falling to Elbert County Middle School 36-30 at Herndon Stadium. Coming up tonight, Hart County Varsity Dogs traveling to Madison County. We've got it live on radio. 6 o'clock pregame and kickoff at 7:30 in Danielsville. The Braves 1-0 winners over the Dodgers. Right now, Skelton Morris Associates, Chandler Center, Chandler Street in Hartville, with today's weathercast. We got 69 degrees. Pretty humid this morning. It's at 100%. We don't have any wind right now. Barometer at 29.99 inches. 69 degrees is our dew point this morning. If you suffer from allergies, it's been pretty heavy the past 2 weeks with that ragweed, and it's very high levels of the ragweed. In fact, low levels of the grass pollen today. We've got that weekend forecast in just a moment.
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0: Today, partly sunny, 90 with a chance of a stray thunderstorm. Overnight, 69. We had some rain yesterday afternoon, some rain that popped up. Saturday, partly sunny, 86, chance of a scattered storm. Sunday, partly sunny, 87, chance of a scattered storm. Yesterday, we got up to 87. Our low and currently this morning, 69 degrees. Thank you, Skelton Morris Associates, with this morning's weathercast.
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0: Little Big Town. Good morning, everybody. Time to check in. Johnson Heating and Air, your heating and air professionals out on the Bowman Highway with today's calendar. Depot Day Festival, that's going to be coming up October 24th, downtown Hartwell on Depot Street. They're looking for vendors in the City of Bowersville Fall Festival. That's going to be happening Saturday, September 19th from 9 a.m. to 3 p.m. The 18th annual Tony Hilton Low Country Bowl will be Thursday, September 24th from 5:30 to 7:30 p.m. Sacred Heart of Jesus Catholic Church on Benson Street. Oak Bower Baptist Church will have a singing September 6th at 10 a.m. The Believers will be singing. That'll be at Oak Bower. Coming up, we've got more on today's calendar.
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0: Anointed Hands Outreach Ministry Incorporated is having a community food giveaway, a box of chicken and two cartons of eggs per family, September 4th. So that'll be next Friday from 4 to 6 p.m. Christian Worship Assembly Church at 5874 Royston Highway in Hart County. It's free to all. Nancy Hart Masonic Lodge Jeep and Antique Car Show Saturday, September 19th from 10 a.m. to 2 p.m. Corner of Ridge Road and 29 at Doug's Paint and Body Shop. That's going to be happening the 19th. City of Cannon, second annual car show, will be September 19th from 4 to 7 p.m. Depot Street in Cannon. Sardis Men's Ministries, car show September 19th from 4 to 7 p.m. at the church on Anderson Highway in loving memory of Bobby Powell. Barbecue sandwich plates, sweets, and drinks for purchase, and that's coming up on the 19th. The 19th Annual Cars and Guitars Festival, it got rained out back in the spring. They're going to have it September 5th from 10 a.m. to 2 p.m. That'll be Saturday week, September 5th in downtown Hartwell. And that is today's calendar presented by Johnson Heating and Air Conditioning. Good morning.
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old Bubba, Shenandoah. Good morning. 22 minutes after 7 o'clock, we had a stern talk with that Kenny Chesney. A stern talk. It's a football Friday, and you don't quit on us, buddy. We'll see if he's got what it takes now. Yeah.

0: Okay, Petey, don't you drift to the strong side.
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0: Did I ask for your excuses? You want to act like a star? You better give me a star effort. Do you hear me? Forget about him. Allen, you're in. Come on.
2: All right. Now, I don't want them to gain another yard.
0: You blitz all night. If they cross the line of scrimmage, I'm going to take every last one of you out. You make sure they remember forever the night they played the Titans.
3: Make yourself comfortable down there. Real comfortable.

0: Thank you very much, Big E. Good morning, everybody. News at 7:30. We've got 69 degrees. Good morning.
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2: Chatham County Sheriff's Office says a murder-suicide shooting in Savannah on Thursday afternoon was an isolated incident and the public was not in danger. Savannah Police Chief Lenny Gunther said the tragic event happened in the E. Broad and Anderson Street area.
3: The shooting occurred outside the home. The suspect was inside the residence. The victim was outside the residence and he shot outside toward the victim.
2: The two men reportedly lived together in the home. This resident lives across the street from where the tragedy happened and tells WSAV-TV what he saw in full with numerous law enforcement agencies on the scene, including SWAT.
4: They knocked on the front door, send a couple drones inside to make sure to see who's inside, and then they proceed to launch like tear gas, pepper balls, like a bunch of like rounds into the upstairs and first floor of the house.
2: Several streets were closed off to traffic during the aftermath. Walmart is adding jobs in Northeast Georgia at a newly planned fulfillment center. The retailer announced yesterday that it will build a 1.5 million square foot facility at an industrial park off I-85 in Carnesville. Governor Brian Kemp said every Georgian should have the opportunity, no matter their zip code. The center will add roughly 1,000 jobs in a city of fewer than 900 people. And if you've been outside at any point this summer in any area of Georgia, you know it's been hot. And those summer heat waves we've had are driving adults to reach for more alcohol.
5: University of Georgia researchers said Wednesday that triple-digit temperatures trigger spikes in drinking among people 50 and older. Looking at more than two decades of weather and health records, the team found that each day above 95 degrees pushes weekly drinking higher. The biggest surges hit older adults who have experienced childhood trauma, while having a close relationship with a father cuts those risks down. I'm Thomas Cage.
2: And I'm Liz Kennedy.
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0: 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Mike Hawkins reporting. Big news coming down from Governor Brian Kemp's office this week. Walmart to build a high-tech fulfillment center, distribution center in Franklin County and Carnesville, creating 1,000 new jobs and a $1.3 billion investment. 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Big news coming down from the governor's office economically. Georgia Department of Labor, the state average in July, 3.3%. The U.S. average at 4.1. So how do we fare in Northeast Georgia? Hart County at 3.1. Franklin County at 3.6. Albert at 3.2. Madison County at 3%. Stevens at 4.2. In South Carolina, their average at 4.2% across the Palmetto State. Anderson County at 3.8. Oconee County a 4%. Hart County Sheriff's Department checking in with the Hart County Jail as we head into the weekend. A total of 163 inmates, 129 male, 34 female, 55 are being housed from other agencies. We've had one DUI over the past 7 days and 12 accidents here in the county. South Carolina Highway Patrol, Anderson County Sheriff, Police, and EMS work in a two-vehicle collision involving an Anderson County Sheriff's Department officer at MLK Jr. Boulevard at Whitehall Road in Anderson yesterday. Now, one of the drivers, not the deputy, but the other driver, was seriously injured, air-flighted from the scene to the hospital, we understand, with non-life-threatening injury. The South Carolina Highway Patrol, they're investigating. Lake Hartwell's elevation, very low at 651.09. Lake Russell, 474.02. Clark Hill, 322.06. And Lake Kiawee, 97.45. Harketti High School JV football, 53-0 winners over Franklin County. Elbert County Middle School football, 36-30 over Harketti Middle School from Herndon Stadium. Harketti High Varsity Volley Dogs, they split, beat Washington Wilkes 2-0, fell to Clark Central 2-1 from the gym last night. Coming up tonight, the Harketti Bulldog football team traveling to Madison County to take on the Red Raiders. We've got it live on radio, pregame at 6, kickoff at 7:30. Analyzing the game, Coach Biff Parson.
10: Excited to travel, excited to see what our team can do on the road. Another opportunity to get better. Obviously, we Coach Smith, been there for a long time, played there. I mean, he is a Red Raider through and through, and got a lot of respect for him and his staff and what they do, and they're triple option. I mean, it's old school football. It's assignment. It's alignment. It's, you know, you got to be disciplined with your eyes and, you know, you got to control the line of scrimmage, so it's going to be a different task because Hab threw it just about every play, and now you got somebody's going to run it just about every play. So
0: should be a dandy of a game tonight. We've got it live, 6 o'clock pregame kickoff at 7:30, a short drive over to DeVille, and I'm sure that stadium will be packed out in orange, white, and black tonight with them Bulldogs. Right now, your news time at 7:37. And coming up, we've got that early morning sports flash.
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12: 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The Atlanta Braves were winners yesterday. They beat the Dodgers 1-0, just 4 hits in the victory. Chris Sale got the win. He's now 13-9. The Braves are 79-55. Braves are back home tonight. Take on the Rockies. Grant Holmes will get the start. He is 8-5. The Atlanta Falcons will play tonight in Miami. They'll take on the Dolphins at Hard Rock Stadium. The Falcons are 1-1 in the preseason, while the Miami Dolphins are 0-2 in preseason play. PGA Championship enters round number 2 of the Tour Championship at East Lake. Minwoo Lee had the day one lead yesterday at 8 under par, a 2-shot advantage. NASCAR Cup Series back in action tomorrow night under the lights at Daytona International Speedway. 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
1: In agriculture, this follows President Trump's imposed 50% tariff last week on several Canadian goods, prompting Canada to announce retaliatory tariffs.
2: I haven't seen a business in Georgia say, oh, you know what? These tariffs have been awesome for me.
1: That's economist Tom Smith with the Goisweta Business School at Emory telling Atlanta News First that businesses will go out of business because Canada will stop buying their products. And at the end of the day, local cattle rancher Scott Craig says,
3: everything, whether it's tariffs or, you know, whatever they do, it's going to end up back on the consumer.
1: But the Trump administration claims the tariffs will benefit American farmers.
4: I think this is going to be very positive for the American farmer.
1: Those Canadian retaliatory tariffs on $20 billion in U.S. goods will go into effect on Tuesday, September 8th. The Monroe County Sheriff's Office is trying to figure out where suspected human waste came from in the Okmulgee River. One person reportedly suspected a commercial porta-potty waste recovery truck disposing the waste near Port's Ferry Landing earlier this week. Investigators are asking witnesses to come forward with information. And Georgia's first Safe Haven baby box is set to open today.
5: The climate control box for babies is opening in Henry County. It will close immediately after being opened and will alert first responders. It will be available at Henry County Fire Station 6 in Ellenwood. The boxes are designed to reduce infant abandonment. More than 400 boxes have been installed across the U.S. Georgia parents can surrender their babies up to 30 days old without consequences at hospitals, police stations, and fire stations. I'm Thomas Cage.
1: And I'm Liz Kennedy.
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0: Checking in with that forecast today, we're looking at partly sunny skies, chance of a scattered storm at a high 90, overnight 69. Saturday and Sunday, both days, partly sunny, chance of a scattered storm, highs around 87. Yesterday, we got up to 87, 69, the low 71 right now.
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He

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0: Good morning, everybody. This is Mike Atkins. Welcome in with the Swap Shop. Number to call me, 706-376-3363. 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Somebody's looking for a small recliner, and they're looking for a mobile mechanic that will come out to look at a car. They've got a 2018 Mazda CX-4. 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Somebody wants to buy, they're looking to buy a Craftsman 22-inch Pushmore deck, okay, with the big wheels on the back, 706-245-8762. And then somebody called me yesterday. He's got a Pushmore with big wheels on the back, 706-376-7621. 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What can we do for you?
1: I'd like to put back on the radio that I'm looking for a job of helping the elderly. I have references if they need it, and my number to call is 706-436-5717. I appreciate you running today and all next week.
0: Be happy to.
1: Thank you, Mike. You have a blessed day.
0: You too. Now, her number is 706-436-5717. What else is going on? Let's see. For sale, a frying pan, you know, it's like a cornbread pan. 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They don't have the pot, but they got the burner. 706-898-1262. 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They'd like to buy a transmission to go in a 94 Ford Ranger with a 4.0-liter motor. 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
0: Be glad to.
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0: Hey, you too now. 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
2: I got 32 knives, hunting knives, pocket knives, collector knives, bunch of knives I'd like to sell. 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
1: Okay.
2: Give me a call. 706-436-1491.
1: I'll be glad to get him on.
2: All right, brother.
1: Hey, you take care. And his number to call, 706-436-1491. 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
0: Good morning. 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
5: 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Oh, it's got a basket on the front of it. And anybody interested, I'll send them pictures. Mm-hmm. 706-961-1609.
0: I'll be glad to get it on.
5: You have a blessed weekend, sir.
0: Hey, you too now. 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My number, 706-376-3363. 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
6: 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I even do pools. Mm-hmm. So it'd be the same number, 762-683-0473, sir.
0: Hey, no problem. 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
6: I appreciate you, Mike. Have a great day.
0: Hey, you too now. 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My number is 706-376-3363. 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
0: Good morning. 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What can we do for you?
11: Yes, good morning. I have two items I want to put on there.
0: Sure, what you got?
11: 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One has a walnut finish, and the other one just a regular heater. 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And the number is 706-245-5344.
0: We'll be glad to get them on.
11: All right. 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
0: Okay, and that number is 706-245-5344. 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
12: Yes, sir. I have a 270 deer rifle. 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
0: Be glad to get it on.
12: Thank you.
0: Okay, got a 270 deer rifle. 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And folks, that's going to wrap it up this morning here on today's Swap Shop. 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Y'all have a great weekend. And join me on Monday morning. We'll be back in here Monday at 9:30. Y'all take care.
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1: Breaking news this hour from Town Hall. Amrit Thomason. The international search and rescue effort continues along the Nepal-Tibet border, devastated by catastrophic flooding.
2: The casualty figures continue to rise in what has become the worst disaster Nepal has seen since an earthquake in 2015. This time, experts believe a glacier collapsing could have triggered flooding. Helicopters are still flying over the mountains, searching for survivors and delivering relief supplies. Hundreds of people have been rescued, including most of the 450 people trapped in a tunnel in Trishuli. Rescue efforts continue, and moments like these offer hope to the families we meet who are desperately waiting for news of their loved ones.
1: The BBC's Essaday Mashiri, the death toll topping 500, more than 1,000 people are missing. A federal judge has again blocked President Trump's attempt to guard against fraud in voting by mail. An appeal is expected. It's full speed ahead on building the White House ballroom and security complex.
3: It's the perfect way to report progress. President Trump with a sneak peek of the new White House ballroom. He releases two pictures on his Truth Social page. The first one of a worker painting one of the ornate huge columns, and another photo showing all the scaffolding.
1: Correspondent Laura Winters. It is a majestic body of water. We've always known it as Lake Ontario, but now a presidential decree renames it Lake America. President Trump ordering the name change amid the trade dispute with Canada, which insists it is and always will be Lake Ontario. Tropical storms Carina and Lowell have formed in the Pacific, far from land. In the Atlantic, it's Tropical Storm Dolly, which could bring flooding rains to portions of the Caribbean in the coming days. Stocks higher on Wall Street this hour. The Dow is up 146 points, the NASDAQ better by 30, and the S&P trading 13 points higher. More on these stories, townhall.com.
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1: Russia's latest assault on Ukraine has targeted nine cities with missiles and drones.
5: The strikes hit areas such as the capital, Kyiv, and caused civilian casualties. Odessa emergency official Victoria Zuravska said Russia carried out a large-scale attack on Odessa. Meanwhile, Ukrainian President Volodymyr Zelensky is due to visit Moldova, which reported drones breaching its airspace. The ongoing conflict has raised concerns among Russia's neighbors about a potential wider conflict. Russia's latest barrage comes as a Russian serviceman was killed by a car bomb in St. Petersburg, according to officials. It was the latest in a string of attacks targeting military personnel and others linked to the war in Ukraine. I'm Karen Shemas.
1: Congo has started vaccinating people against Ebola to fight the fastest growing outbreak ever. Just over 5,700 confirmed cases, 2,700 deaths. Townhall.com. While tablets and computers can be valuable learning tools for kids, the potential for their misuse is huge, something parents are advised to watch for.
6: 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Keith Peters reporting.
1: Today's the day, Jackson Hole, Wyoming, the place. 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
0: 10:05, mid-morning news. Mike Ackett is reporting Walmart will be building a high-tech fulfillment center, a distribution center in Franklin County in Carnesville, creating 1,000 new jobs and a $1.3 billion investment. Now, the facility will be located at the Franklin County 85 Logistics Center in Carnesville. That news coming down from Governor Brian Kemp this week. Georgia Department of Labor, unemployment in July, 3.3%. Across Georgia, in the U.S., 4.1% in Hart County, a 3.1%. Hart County High JV football, 53-0 winners over Franklin County. Elbert County Middle School football, 36-30 over Hart County Middle School. Hart County Varsity Dogs traveling to Danielsville to take on Madison County tonight. We'll have it live right here with WKL by pregame at 6 and kickoff at 7:30 in Deville. Right now, time to check in with your mid-boarding sports flash.
7: 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The Atlanta Braves were winners yesterday. They beat the Dodgers 1-0, just four hits in the victory. Chris Sale got the win. He's now 13-9. The Braves are 79-55. Braves are back home tonight. Take on the Rockies. Grant Holmes will get the start. He is 8-5. The Atlanta Falcons will play tonight in Miami. They'll take on the Dolphins at Hard Rock Stadium. The Falcons are 1-1 in the preseason, while the Miami Dolphins are 0-2 in preseason play. PGA Championship enters round number two of the Tour Championship at East Lake. Minwoo Lee had the day one lead yesterday at 8-under par, a two-shot advantage. NASCAR Cup Series back in action tomorrow night under the lights at Daytona International Speedway. 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
0: Partly sunny, 90 with a chance of a scattered storm today, overnight 69. Saturday and Sunday, both days partly sunny this weekend, 87 with a chance of a scattered storm. Yesterday, we get up to 87, 69, the low 78 right now.
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2: In the trade war between the U.S. and Canada, new tariffs are threatening various industries in Georgia, including manufacturing and agriculture. This follows President Trump's imposed 50% tariff last week on several Canadian goods, prompting Canada to announce retaliatory tariffs.
3: I haven't seen a business in Georgia say, oh, you know what? These tariffs have been awesome for me.
2: That's economist Tom Smith with the Goisweta Business School at Emory telling Atlanta News First that businesses will go out of business because Canada will stop buying their products. And at the end of the day, local cattle rancher Scott Craig says,
4: everything, whether it's tariffs or, you know, whatever they do, it's going to end up back on the consumer.
2: But the Trump administration claims the tariffs will benefit American farmers.
5: I think this is going to be very positive for the American farmer.
2: Those Canadian retaliatory tariffs on $20 billion in U.S. goods will go into effect on Tuesday, September 8th. The Monroe County Sheriff's Office is trying to figure out where suspected human waste came from in the Okmulgee River. One person reportedly suspected a commercial porta-potty waste recovery truck disposing the waste near Port's Ferry Landing earlier this week. Investigators are asking witnesses to come forward with information. And Georgia's first Safe Haven baby box is set to open today.
6: The climate control box for babies is opening in Henry County. It will close immediately after being opened and will alert first responders. It will be available at Henry County Fire Station 6 in Ellenwood. The boxes are designed to reduce infant abandonment. More than 400 boxes have been installed across the U.S. Georgia parents can surrender their babies up to 30 days old without consequences at hospitals, police stations, and fire stations. I'm Thomas Cage.
2: And I'm Liz Kennedy.
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0: Looking at partly sunny skies today, chance of a stray storm and a high 90, overnight 69. Saturday and Sunday, both days partly sunny, chance of a scattered storm 87. Yesterday, we get up to 87, 69. The low this morning, 79 right now.
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0: Good morning, everybody. Time to check in with today's sports wrap. And what are we rapping about? Well, it is a big high school football night. I mean, last week, the Hart County Dogs, they cranked up the season, put a whooping on Hab Central, and now they got Madison County, and that's going to be happening tonight over in D-ville. I call it D-ville. I mean, somebody this week's out. What is D-ville? Danielsville, okay? Danielsville. Go play Madison County. And, you know, they've got that stadium. They got carpet over there, too. So they play on the rug. They got a nice little stadium. I remember last time I was over there just a few years ago. So anyway, Hart County, Madison. Madison got beat by Morgan last week. Morgan's got a good team. They were, you know, deep playoff run team last year in AAA or in AA. So now they're in AAA in our region. But here we go. Big game coming up tonight. More on that in a moment. Let's go back to yesterday. Hart County JV football 53-0 over Franklin County in Carnesville. Now, Elbert County Middle School beat our middle school, Hart County, 36-30 in a close game last night from Herndon Stadium, and that place was packed. Middle school football, I'm serious. If you drove up from out of town into Hartwell last night around 5th Street and Campbell Drive, you would think that Hart County varsity had a game going on with, you know, their major rival. You would never know that it was a middle school game because we had volleyball going on at the same time. And that place was packed. They was parking all up and down the side of the road, down at the armory, back towards your funeral home, back towards Guthrie's. I mean, it was everywhere. It's crazy. I mean, we got support for it here. So the middle school, they got beat 36-30. JV winning 53-0. Okay. Coming up tonight, we got Madison County, and you talk about a culture shock. You go from a pass first, ask questions last kind of team last week, to a run first and ask questions last kind of team tonight.

0: night, Coach Biff Parson. We've had him on the show this week.
1: Excited to travel, excited to see what our team can do on the road. Another opportunity to get better. Obviously, with Coach Smith, been there for a long time, played there. I mean, he is a Red Raider through and through, and got a lot of respect for him and his staff and what they do, and their triple option. I mean, it's old school football. It's assignment. It's alignment. It's, you know, you got to be disciplined with your eyes, and, you know, you got to control the line of scrimmage. So it's going to be a different task because Hab threw it just about every play, and now you got somebody's going to run it just about every play. So,
0: again, it is different. I mean, you guys and gals know, you guys know. You sit on that defensive side. You can't be a cowboy. I mean, you've got to play containment and assignment football. If you get rambunctious and say, I'm going after it, man, you'll run right by that play. And you'll look like, man, what's he doing out here? You know, what's he trying to be a cowboy or something? You got to play disciplined football. And then you get back, you play a passing team, you pin your ears back, and you go after the quarterback, right? So it is different. Will you see another team like this? Who knows? Maybe in the playoffs, not in the regular season. We won't see a team like this again, no. And you get in the state tournament, you might. Here's the thing about it. I think a lot of these coaches and players on teams around the state, well, you know, if we're going to play a wishbone or a triple option or whatever, wing T, we're not going to see it anymore. We'll go out of here and play our kind of football, and we'll get by. And if we win, we win. If we lose, we lose. Unfortunately, I think that's the approach that some coaches I've heard around the state have. Not this cat here, buddy. I mean, it's like Kirby Smart going after when Paul Johnson was at Tech. You know, we're going to play that triple option. We're going to beat it this weekend. And then we're going to go back and we're going to play some passing team next week. I think the Dogs will be ready. It should be interesting tonight. Madison's always got pretty good size up front. I think they match us pretty well. We got a good size line on both sides of the ball. And it's going to be just assignment football defensively. And the guys looked great last week. I'm sure they're going to look great tonight. So, you know, they pass, they run the football a whole bunch. They don't pass it much. Other games tonight from Region 8 AAA. I keep wanting to say Region 8 AA so bad. Benedictine will be at Hebron Christian. Benedictine, they're 0-1. Hebron is 1-0, and Hebron's, they're legit. Got a new coach this year, the third coach they've had in three seasons, and they're good. They're really good. They just reload. Elbert County is at Wesley, and Elbert, they're 1-0. You know, they didn't blow out East Jackson. Wesley, and they're 0-1. Hab Central will be at Stevens County. Both are 0-1. Who's going to win the game? I'm taking Hab on that one. You know, I'll do my own pick. Mike, are you crazy? Listen, I'm telling you. Just believe me. They're not that bad. They're not that bad. We just made them look bad Friday night. They weren't ready for what they had coming at them. And that was the bottom line. They're a good club. They got a good little quarterback. They say, well, we're replacing a running back. They don't run it enough to say they replace a running back. They could have played better on both sides of the ball, up on the line, far better. They're going to be a good team. They'll be a playoff team in that region, and they're 6A. So I think they beat Stevens. I think Stevens, they've got issues that go beyond normal, okay? East Hall and Franklin County. Both, well, East Hall's 0-1. Franklin, they're 1-0. Franklin just blowed out Chastity. But, you know, in East Hall, it's not world beaters that they're playing. So that was the thing with Chastity. I don't know if they won a game in 2 years, but East Hall, they're not good, the team from Rabbit Town. So Franklin should win this game, and it shouldn't be much of a game, to be honest. What about Hebron and Benedictine? Oh, Hebron all the way. So I'm taking Hebron. I'm going to take Elbert not a clean game. It's going to be ugly, but they'll win. I think I'm taking Hab to beat Stevens, Battle of Currahee Mountain, okay? And I'm taking Franklin to beat East Hall. Hart County and Madison. Madison's 0-1. We are 1-0. Yes, I'm going with the guys from Hart County. So I go with the Dogs to win that game. So that is high school football, okay? And go back to yesterday, our JV team, you know, they destroyed Franklin 53. 53-0. And then our middle school team losing by 6 to a good Elbert middle school team, 36-30. Take a break. Come back. College football, pro football, we're talking pigskin.
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0: 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Okay, we're back, friends, and we are talking college football, okay? And we got some teams that are going to be in action. And then everybody gets cranked up, and we'll talk about what's coming up with the Georgia Dogs. San Jose State and Southern California, okay? That's going to be at 3 o'clock on Saturday, okay? And that's August 29th. Now, next week, next Thursday, this is the game everybody's been anticipating. Ooh, hold on to your seats now. Arkansas Pine Bluff will be at Mizzou. Woo! That's a game, buddy. That's a game. SEC Network's got that one on Thursday, September 3rd. And here's another one. Idaho and Utah. That's going to be on that Thursday, September 3rd. You know, BYU, no, I mean, not BYU, but what is it? Boise State's got that blue field. You know, and Utah, they're the Utes. Idaho, that's potato country. Like with Boise State, you do know they've got potatoes growing all over the stadium. I just made that up, but it sounded pretty good. Friday, September 4th, UTEP at Oklahoma, Fresno State at Southern Cal, Miami at Stanford. That'll be a Saturday night, a Friday night game at 9 o'clock next week. And then on Saturday, September 5th, the Georgia Dogs will entertain Tennessee State at 3 o'clock, and we'll have it live on radio. Okay, any other fans? Tennessee fans, you got Furman that day. Clemson people, you're going to be taking on LSU. Ooh. And this is, you know, Dabo's Clemson team. They want to get off to a good start, but, man, you're replacing a lot of stuff. And you're going to go over there to LSU, play LSU at 7:30 that evening. ABC's got it. And they're pretty loaded, okay? And now we've got Bruce Hicks coming in.
4: Yeah, Mike, how you doing today?
0: Doing fine.
4: I heard you talk about Furman. Actually, Furman opened up the season last night. They played Anderson University at Furman. Of course, Bobby Lamb was the coach at Furman one time. He played played college football as quarterback over there at Furman. Furman beat Anderson University 20-3 last night. So and in fact, Furman's coach Lamb and I mean Bobby Lamb's the coach at Anderson, Bobby Lamb, and Furman's head coach was on the same team at Furman at one time when they played both at Furman. So again, Furman beats Anderson University 20-3 last night. And let me remind you also, you know, I think you heard made mention about our football broadcast 6 o'clock tonight for the Hart ENC pregame show at Madison County. We've got the band report coming up around 6:30. Hart County Sports Talk with you and Coach Parson at 6:40. And then the high school football scoreboard show, the Bonnie McDonald Remax Classic High School Football Scoreboard Show tonight coming up about right after our broadcast, between 10:15 and 10:30, as they'll have all the scores from Georgia and also the upstate of South Carolina all the way up to 12 midnight. And that will be Lee Blackwell and his dad, Coach Terry Blackwell. Now, Lee was out last week because of sickness. I had to fill in for Lee last week, but Lee's talked with him yesterday. He's raring to go. He'll be back in tonight. So all that is coming up starting at 6 p.m. with our broadcast of the game with our pregame show at live from Madison County. Madison's got us the last two times, so it's time for my Hart County to beat Madison after two straight losses to them the last 2 years.
0: Yeah. So we'll see what happens tonight. Hart County at Madison, airtime on radio beginning at 6 p.m. in Deville. Short drive over to Madison County, which borders Hart County, out in the metropolitan Vanna area, okay? Pro football, before we get done today, my Raiders, I know you've been waiting on this. We lost 18-12 to San Francisco. Our coach, Clint Kubiak, focusing on who's going to be the starting quarterback on day one. And right now it's going to be Kirk Cousins. And I don't see anything with that changing to me. Nothing's going to change. I mean, Mendoza, you bring in Kirk Cousins to get Mendoza ready, and he's still a little rusty. You know, he's not playing great. He's trying to grasp the NFL. It takes people a while to grasp it. I mean, you see some of these quarterbacks, they come in, their rookie season, and they put up some incredible numbers, like the Daniels kid from LSU up there at Washington. Looked awesome. And then he goes into the witness protection program and can't stay healthy. It just happens. It's like, you know, wow, they've really adjusted to pro football. But the fact is, these DCs in the NFL, they'll figure you out in a heartbeat. And these players, they're veterans, they're all professionals. Give them one season of a quarterback, and they're going to get you. They're going to find you. So it's tough on a rookie quarterback coming in. So, yeah, that's why we got the guy. Speaking of quarterbacks, Tony Romo has received three new citations following his arrest in Milwaukee. Yeah, off-the-field stuff. He was arrested on suspicion of operating a vehicle while intoxicated. I don't understand the suspicion part. Either he was drunk or not. What is the legal rate up there in Wisconsin? I don't know. But, you know, don't they have the on-board camera with the cruiser, with the vehicle? So we'll see. That's going on, and that's not good for him. Folks, that's going to wrap it up. Hart County at Madison tonight. Go Dogs. It's 11 o'clock news.
5: Breaking news this hour from Town Hall. I'm Rich Thomason. Crews struggling to rescue survivors of the disaster along the Nepal-Tibet border being warned to remain on the alert for the possibility of more flooding. Catastrophic flooding claimed nearly 600 lives, at least 2,500 people still unaccounted for, dozens of Americans among them. Federal judge temporarily pausing President Trump's effort to standardize how the states handle mail-in ballots.
6: The 14-day hold follows new administrative rules requiring states to provide voter lists and use standardized ballot envelopes before the Postal Service delivers mail ballots. Trump supporters say the changes promote election security, consistency, and public confidence. Opponents argue states lack time to comply. The U.S. Supreme Court may ultimately decide this case. Ken Lorman reporting.
5: President Trump says it's clear the U.S. has the upper hand in the disputed Strait of Hormuz.
7: The strait is open. We're taking a lot of boats. Millions and millions of barrels of oil are coming out of the strait every day. Other countries recognize that. Every once in a while, they shoot some, you know, and they put some shots at. You know, we totally cleared the strait of. We have the best minesweepers in the world. They're underwater minesweepers.
5: Federal Reserve Chair Kevin Warsh saying inflation is still too high, suggesting the central bank may have to raise interest rates in the coming months to bring it down. It's a clearer signal than he has sent before about his economic outlook. In his first high-profile speech at the Fed's annual conference at Jackson Hole, Wyoming, Warsh acknowledges that recent inflation reports show that it has cooled a bit, but, quote, they do not tell me that underlying trends have meaningfully improved. Now, on Wall Street, stocks are higher. The Dow is up about 88 points. More on these stories at townhall.com.
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5: Voters trek to the polls tomorrow in Iceland, deciding whether to restart talks over joining the European Union.
10: The decision has divided the nation's 400,000 over issues of sovereignty. Supporters of EU membership believe it offers protection and economic benefits. Opponents argue Iceland already enjoys European integration without losing control over its resources. The referendum is a simple yes or no question about resuming accession negotiations. A yes vote would lead to a lengthy negotiation process. Fishing rights remain a major concern, as Iceland wants to maintain control over its rich fishing grounds. The result is expected to be very close. Bernie Bennett reporting.
5: Norway has a new king. Crown Prince Haakon has ascended to the throne following the death of his father, King Harald. The role of the Norwegian monarch, largely symbolic as the power lies with an elected parliament. However, the country's royal family retains celebrity and a role in promoting the country across the planet. News and analysis, townhall.com. President Trump's now former chief spokeswoman has left the building.
11: Caroline Leavitt leaving the podium at the White House with some advice for the next press secretary who will work for President Trump.
12: I will give my advice to whomever assumes the job. You know, I think it's most important in this job to understand that President Trump is his own best spokesperson. And we joke, Stephen Chung and me, that he is the true communications director and press secretary here at the White House.
11: For now, Leavitt plans to stay home to care for her four-month-old baby daughter and two-year-old son. Laura Winters reporting.
5: Amid the ongoing trade dust-up with Canada, President Trump says he is renaming Lake Ontario Lake America. The executive order has been signed, updating the body of water's official name, at least on the U.S. side of the border. Canada is not convinced. Canadians say the lake's name will remain what it has been for hundreds of years. More on these stories, townhall.com.
0: With your Friday weekend Lake Hearts Poll weather forecast, at a partly sunny chance of a shower at 90, overnight low 69. For the weekend Saturday, partly sunny, 86, chance of a stray storm, overnight 70. Partly sunny on Sunday, 87, chance of a scattered storm, overnight 70. Monday, partly sunny, 91. Make it a super weekend.
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0: Well, it's something like that. There's Tim McGraw, Tom Lang, with more music coming up for you. By the way, when you get up tomorrow morning on your Saturday, going to sit down and have a little breakfast. Here are America's top breakfast foods in order. Eggs, then comes sausage, then comes toast, pancakes, then bacon, then cereal, then fresh fruit, then comes the oatmeal, then the home fries. But last but not least, are you ready for those donuts in the morning?
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1: News this hour at Town Hall. I'm Bob Agnew in Washington. In Nepal today, efforts like this underway. These rescuers trying to free a man from a mudslide at the Rasua hydropower plant after that big wall of water destroyed buildings. Meanwhile, officials reporting at least 500 lost their lives. Some 1,500 are still missing.
2: Rescuers have pulled survivors from mud and helicopters have lifted people to safety after flash floods hit Nepal and China. Nepal's Disaster Management Authority has reported over 500 deaths, while on the Chinese side, the toll is so far under 10. Hundreds of foreigners were in the area on work, trekking or pilgrimage projects. Authorities are now warning of more flooding from a new lake. Thousands have been evacuated and rescue operations continue. Families worldwide in over 30 countries are hoping for news of their missing loved ones. I'm Charles Philodesma.
1: A new study suggests climate change is intensifying El Niños.
3: El Niños are a cyclical natural warming of the Pacific Ocean around the equator. A rise of half a degree Celsius above normal. 2 degrees warmer is considered a very strong El Niño, and Columbia University's tracker puts the most recent figure at 2.7 degrees. El Niño's warmer waters warp weather patterns globally and increase extreme events.
1: As Ben Thomas reporting, a Texas judge has put the SEC's new eligibility rules on hold.
4: 2 days after the Southeastern Conference passed a rule barring players from returning to the league from the pros, a Texas judge put that rule on hold in a case involving more than 40 players. It was the latest piece of news in what has turned into a breakneck week of legal wrangling over the NCAA's new five-year eligibility rule. The rule does not apply to college players who exhausted their fourth year of eligibility last spring. Many are suing across the country for that fifth year. Ken Lorman reporting.
1: More at townhall.com.
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6: Good afternoon. It's lunchtime. Your noon look at news on this Friday, August 28th. Mike Atkins reporting. Walmart will be building a high-tech fulfillment center, distribution center in Franklin County and Carnesville, creating 1,000 new jobs and a $1.3 billion investment. That news coming down from Governor Brian Kemp's office yesterday. Now, the facility will be located at the Franklin County 85 Logistics Center in Carnesville. Big, big news. Georgia Department of Labor, the statewide number at 3.3% coming out of July. What about Hart County? We were a 3.1. Franklin County a 3.6. Elbert County a 3.2. Madison County a 3%. And Stevens County a 4.2. South Carolina, July 4.2% statewide. Anderson County a 3.8. Oconee County a 4%. The Hart County Sheriff's Department, over the past 7 days, 1 DUI arrest, 11 drug arrests, and 7 thefts. We've had 12 accidents in the county over the past 7 days. And speeding continues to be a problem. Hart County Sheriff Chris Carroll.
7: Continue to get speeding complaints, Mike, on several different roads. And these are the same roads over and over. And that's Reed Creek Highway, Langford Road, Bethany Byersville Road, and Airline Gold Mine. We continue to get speeding complaints. So I just want to remind everybody, please try to slow down. We've had deputies out patrolling these roads and other roads, just trying to keep everybody safe. That's the main thing. We want to get our wreck numbers down. We've had looks like a total of 12 over the past week.
6: That according to Hart County Sheriff Chris Carroll. What else is happening in news? It is a football Friday. The Hart County Dogs tonight going to be traveling over to Danielsville to take on the Red Raiders of Madison County. With more, let's check in with head football coach Biff Parson.
8: Excited to travel. 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
6: Should be a tough one tonight. 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Elbert County Middle School football, 36-30 over Hart County Middle School last night. Lake Hartwell's elevation, it's been down 651.09 today. 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
9: Lake Hartwell weather.
6: With your Friday afternoon weekend, Lake Hartwell weather forecasted a partly sunny, chance of a shower at 90, overnight low 69. For the weekend Saturday, partly sunny 86, chance of a scattered storm, overnight 70. Sunday, partly sunny 87, chance of a stray thunderstorm, overnight low 70. Make it a super safe weekend.
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0: real country. Shotgun here. Happy Friday. The pumpkin spice latte returned to Starbucks this week. Here's some new data from Google Trends. Pumpkin spice latte is the top trending latte search in the U.S. this month. It's followed by cardamom latte, banana bread latte, and peanut butter lattes. But pumpkin spice does seem to be losing some ground when compared to chai and matcha drinks. Full disclosure, I've never had a pumpkin spice latte. 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

0: Josh Turner on Real Country. Says here, 6 out of 10 Americans claim they do know how to drive a car with a manual transmission. A third say they don't. And about 8% aren't sure. As you might expect, older folks are much more likely to say they know how to drive a car with a manual transmission. You see, the kids don't know what they're missing out on.
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8: Michael Allen Mike Weber, 75. 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Strickland Funeral Home is in charge. Mrs. Beverly Ann Brown Scott, 86, of Hartwell. Survivors include her husband, Marvin Scott. The family receiving friends on Saturday from 12:30 to 1:30 at Strickland Funeral Home in Hartwell. Private graveside services for Beverly to be held tomorrow at the Oak View Cemetery in Cannon. Strickland Funeral Home of Hartwell is in charge. Mr. Larry Curtis Brown, 56, of Bowersville, survived by his wife, Indy Alewine Brown. The family receiving friends on Tuesday, September 1st, from 1:30 to 3:30 at Colin Hall. A funeral service to be held at 3:30 from the chapel of Colin Hall. He'll be laid to rest at Bowers Memorial Park in Cannon. Colin Hall is in charge. Mrs. Eva Jeanette Darty, 81, of Hartwell. Preceded in death by her husband, Larry C. Darty. She'll lie in state today until 4 p.m. this afternoon at Colin Hall. Funeral services will be tomorrow, Saturday morning at 11 a.m. from the chapel of Colin Hall Funeral Directors. James Sanford Sandy Moore, 79, of Hartwell, left to cherish his memories, his wife, Diane Slider Moore. A service celebrating the life of Sandy to be held tomorrow at 4 p.m. on Saturday from the chapel of Colin Hall. The family greeting friends from 3 to 4 p.m. on Saturday. David Roger Seymour, 78, of Royston, survived by his wife, Betty Sue Welburn Seymour. The memorial service to be held at Pruitt Funeral Home Chapel at 12 noon next Tuesday, September 1st, and interment to follow in the Rehoboth Baptist Church Cemetery. The family receiving friends at Pruitt Funeral Home from 11 a.m. until the funeral hour on Tuesday. Pruitt Funeral Home of Royston is in charge.

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0: much. A new long-term study may have the answer. Researchers tracked people over 11 years and found that almost 150 minutes of social media per day, that's roughly 2.5 hours, appears to be the tipping point. Beyond that, users were more likely to report declines in mental well-being, while more moderate use wasn't linked to the same negative effects.
1: I love days like these at the pool, but my moderate to severe plaque psoriasis can sometimes take me out of the moment. I'm ready to make a splash with clearer skin thanks to SKYRIZI, risankizumab riza. 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
7: 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Encore Productions in Elberton having performances of the knee-slapping murder mystery spoof Wrong Window, September 18th through the 20th and 25th through the 27th from the Elberton Theater at 100 South Oliver Street in Elberton. 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

Taking a look at your WKLY community events calendar, Nancy Hart Masonic Lodge Jeep and Antique Car Show. It's coming up Saturday, September 19th from 10 a.m. to 2 p.m. Car and Jeep registration beginning at 9 a.m. Plaques for each division. The location will be in the parking lot at Doug's Paint and Body Shop, corner of Ridge Road and 29 North. All proceeds to benefit the Masonic Children's Home of Georgia. Encore Productions will be having performances of the knee-slapping murder mystery spoof, Wrong Window, September 18th through the 20th and the 25th through the 27th, Elbert Theater in Elberton. This has been a check-in with your WKLY Community Events Calendar.

0: Love cowboy songs. George Burge, Shotgun Taylor. The new school year has its first big controversy, and it's all centered around Oreos. A school lunchbox dispute dubbed Oreogate has gone viral. It all started when an elementary school mom allegedly asked other parents in a class group chat to stop packing Oreos and other treats because her daughter isn't allowed to eat them and comes home upset. The story exploded on social media with parents, nutrition experts, influencers, and even Oreo itself weighing in. But here's the twist. There's growing skepticism that the whole thing may have been manufactured for clicks. I find that hard to believe, don't you?
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9: Uh-oh, Brad's buzzed.
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14: 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It'll be happening from the big meeting room at Casa Grande at 11:30 a.m. All area retired educators are certainly encouraged to attend. The City of Cannon's second annual car show. 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

0: films on Real Country. The first trailer for the Wonka competition show on Netflix stars an OG Oompa Loompa from the 1971 movie, plus Gene Wilder's voice recreated by AI. The series premieres on Netflix on September 23rd. I will definitely spend at least 3 seconds with that. Whether you get pulled over or get into a crash, drinking and driving will change your whole world. 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
1: It's Friday, getting into the weekend. Mike Hawkins reporting this 28th day of August as we are wrapping up and getting down to the end of the month. It's going to be the final weekend of this quick month of August. We learned this week that Walmart will be building a high-tech fulfillment center, a distribution center in Franklin County in Carnesville, creating 1,000 new jobs, a $1.3 billion investment. Now, the facility will be located at the Franklin County 85 Logistics Center in Carnesville, and that's big news. Hart County's unemployment news from June, 3.4 to 3.1 in July. Franklin County down from a 4.1 to a 3.6. Albert from a 3.6 to a 3.2%. Some numbers with the Hart County Sheriff's Department over the past 7 days. Hart County Sheriff Chris Carroll.
2: We had one DUI arrest over the past week, 11 drug arrests. Now that's, most of those were just simple possession of anything from marijuana to methamphetamine, any type of controlled substance.
1: That according to Hart County Sheriff Chris Carroll, sub numbers over the past week. The South Carolina Highway Patrol, Anderson County Sheriff, Police, EMS, two-vehicle collision on MLK Jr. Boulevard at Whitehall Road in Anderson involving one of the cars, an Anderson County Sheriff's Department cruiser. Now, one of the drivers, not the officer, but the other driver was seriously injured and air-flighted to the hospital by helicopter with injuries. Troopers are investigating. Hart County Bulldog football tonight traveling to Madison County High School. We've got it live on radio. Pre-game at 6 and kickoff at 7:30 in Danielsville. Last night it was Elbert County Middle School, 36-30 over Hart County. This is Mike Hawkins. Taking a look at your WKLY community events calendar. Sardis Men's Ministry Car Show. It's coming up September 19th from 4 to 7 p.m. at 4359 Anderson Highway 29 North in Hartville. In loving memory of Bobby Powell. All cars, trucks, and Jeeps are welcome. 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Encore Productions in Elberton having performances of the knee-slapping murder mystery spoof Wrong Window, September 18th through the 20th and 25th through the 27th from the Elberton Theater at 100 South Oliver Street in Elberton. This has been a check-in with your WKLY Community Events Calendar.
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0: way to light an old flame. Joe Diffie. Real country. Shotgun Taylor here. A high school teacher has gone viral after sharing what happened when she handed her 15-year-old students highlighters during a lesson and told them to mark important information in a reading assignment. Instead, she was met with blank stares and had to explain step-by-step how to open and use the highlighters. Some students reportedly struggled with the task, while one even used the highlighter to color on the desk. The teacher said she found the situation more funny than entertaining. Sounds like a pretty good teacher.
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9: 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Encore Productions will be having performances of the knee-slapping murder mystery spoof, Wrong Window, September 18th through the 20th and the 25th through the 27th, Elbert Theater in Elberton. 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

0: Great to see Justin Moore back on tour. Real country. Well, the movie they didn't want you to see finally hits theaters after becoming one of Hollywood's most notorious unreleased movies. Coyote vs. Acme finally hits theaters this weekend. 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

0: Faith Hill from back in the day when we were all like, who is that? Apparently, Tim McGraw was saying the same thing. It's Real Country Shotgun. Taylor here in charge of your Friday tunage with more on the way in seconds. And as we like to say, please stand by.
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1: Afternoon, that 5 o'clock drive home on this Football Friday, 28th day of August. Mike Hackens reporting. We learned this week from the governor's office that Walmart will be building a high-tech fulfillment center, distribution center in Franklin County and Carnesville, creating 1,000 new jobs and a $1.3 billion investment. The facility will be located at the Franklin County 85 Logistics Center in Carnesville. That is huge news. Hart County's unemployment numbers from June at 3.4, down to a 3.1% in July. Franklin County down from a 4.1 to a 3.6. Elbert down from a 3.6 to a 3.2. Madison County's down from a 3.4 to a 3%. Stevens County down from a 4.5 to a 4.2. The state average at 3.3%. The U.S. rate at 4.1%. What's been happening, Hart County law enforcement over the past 7 days? Hart County Sheriff Chris Carroll.
2: Numbers over the past week. We had one DUI arrest over the past week. 11 drug arrests. Now, that's, most of those were just simple possession of anything from marijuana to methamphetamine, any type of controlled substance. Had a total of 7 thefts reported to us over the past week.
1: That, according to Hart County Sheriff Chris Carroll, as far as accidents go, we've had 12 accidents over the past 7 days. An accident, a collision in Anderson County, injured one yesterday. The South Carolina Highway Patrol, Anderson County Sheriff, Anderson Police, and EMS, a two-vehicle collision that involved an Anderson County Sheriff's Department deputy on MLK Jr. Boulevard at Whitehall Road in Anderson at that intersection. Now, one driver was seriously injured, not the officer, but the other driver, and had to be air flighted to the hospital with non-life-threatening injuries. Troopers in the upstate, they're investigating. Hart County Bulldog football tonight. The Dogs traveling to Deville to take on the Red Raiders. Head football coach Biff Parson.
3: Excited to travel. Excited to see what our team can do on the road. Another opportunity to get better. Obviously, with Coach Smith, been there for a long time, played there. I mean, he is a Red Raider through and through, and got a lot of respect for him and his staff and what they do, and their triple option. I mean, it's old-school football.
1: Again, going to be a tough game tonight. 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Kickoff at 7:30. Hart County JV Dogs 53-0 over Franklin County last night. Elbert County Middle School football 36-30 over the Middle School Dogs. That is news. Mike Hackens reporting. With your Friday night weekend Lake Hartsville weather forecast tonight, a low 69. For the weekend, Saturday, partly sunny, 86, chance for stray thunderstorm, overnight low 70. Sunday, partly sunny, 87, chance for scattered storm, overnight 70. Monday, partly sunny, 91 the high. Make it a super safe weekend.
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2: James Sanford Sandy Moore, 79, of Hartwell, left to cherish his memories his wife, Diane Slider Moore. 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Mrs. Eva Jeanette Darty, 81, of Hartwell, preceded in death by her husband, Larry C. Darty. Funeral services honoring her life to be held tomorrow morning, Saturday, at 11 a.m. from the Chapel of Coyland Hall Funeral Directors. Mr. Larry Curtis Brown, 56, of Bowersville, survived by his wife, Indy Alewine Brown. The family receiving friends Tuesday, September 1st from 1:30 to 3:30 p.m. at Coyland Hall Funeral Directors. The funeral service to be held at 3:30 from the Chapel of Coyland Hall. He'll be laid to rest at Bowers Memorial Park in Cannon. Mrs. Beverly Ann Brown Scott, 86, of Hartwell. Survivors include her husband, Marvin Scott. The family receiving friends tomorrow, Saturday, from 12:30 to 1:30 at Strickland Funeral Home. Private graveside services to be held Saturday at the Oak View Cemetery in Cannon. Strickland Funeral Home is in charge. David Roger Seymour, 73, of Bowman, survived by his wife, Betty Sue Welburn Seymour. The memorial service to be held at Pruitt Funeral Home Chapel at 12 noon, Tuesday, September 1st, interment to follow in the Rehoboth Baptist Church Cemetery. The family receiving friends at Pruitt Funeral Home from 11 a.m. until the funeral hour on Tuesday. Michael Allen Mike Weber, 75. A celebration of Mike's life to take place Saturday, August the 29th, tomorrow morning at 11 a.m. from Sacred Heart of Jesus Catholic Church. A reception to follow in the church founders' hall. Strickland Funeral Home of Hartwell is in charge.

0: Cody Johnson and the Fall Unreal Country. Gen Z is winning at something nobody saw coming. Credit scores. A new FICO report found that Gen Z's credit scores have increased 17 points since 2019, the biggest jump of any generation. By comparison, baby boomers saw gains of just 4 points. Researchers say younger adults are getting serious about their finances, cutting back on spending, saving more, and being smarter with debt. Other studies have found many are skipping nights out, scaling back dating expenses, and finding creative ways to save money. That's despite rising costs for rent, groceries, and just about everything else.
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0: most of the speeders consider driving 10 miles per hour over the limit acceptable, with close to 50% saying that keeping up with traffic is safer than obeying the speed limit.
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1: 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The dogs are really hungry and chomping at the bits to take a bite out of tonight. The time is now. Buckle up and hold on tight as we get set.